Hey, everybody. It's me. I'm back. We listened to a couple songs, so let's talk about them. This is Rumble Radio. It's Psychobilly Night. So if you are unfamiliar, if this is your first Psychobilly Night with Rumble Radio, get ready for lots of very silly songs with upright bass, creepy weird lyrics. There's some tongue trilling in there. Lots of fun things in store, so make sure you keep it locked here on KOKT. We're also on the web at KOKT.org. So to begin Psycho Night tonight, hang on, my headphones are super loud, so let's fix that. Okay, we started as we always did with a song by The Cramps, Jailhouse Rock, off the Stay Sick album. After that, we had our Western New York connection, The Quakes. They started in Buffalo. Then they moved to Arizona. I don't blame them. That lake effect snow is no joke. That was a tune called Far Away off the Voice of America album. After that, we had the Longtail Texans, who are actually not from Texas. I'm pretty sure they're from England, so that's a very silly name. Doing a silly song called Girlfriend off the Devil Made Us Do It album. And that last one, the Chop Tops, doing a song called My Curse. So if you're having fun, stick around. Plenty more psychobilly coming at you here. I'll be here till 8 p.m. If you're not having fun, I'm sorry. I'll be here till 8 p.m. and then Strays will come on and you'll probably enjoy that one. So lots of great programming coming at you here on KLKT. Up next, I've got the Gutter Demons.

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All right, I think that was our second set in the books. If you are here in the Central Texas Lockhart area, I do want to let you know that there is a flash flood warning coming our way, according to my neighbor Bob, who I ran into when I was walking the dog. Siri is confirming that there's a flood watch expected by 7 p.m. on Friday. So it's a great time to just stay at home and listen to the radio. So if you're in your car, just go home, listen to the radio here on KLKT. I also want to say thank you to Jack and April for filling in for me last week on Rumble Radio while I was doing some very important business in Houston. So thank you guys for that. Let's run down what we heard. We started, as I mentioned, with the Gutter Demons doing a tune called Guilty. After that, we had the Legends, Demented Argo, doing Bodies in the Basement. And if the FCC is listening, that lyric is buck, not that other word that we are not allowed to play on the radio. So I'm just going to throw that out there. After that, we had Hillbilly Moon Explosion doing Die in Style off of Damn Right Honey album. Followed it up with Dead, I Want Them When They Are Dead by Batmobile off Amazon's In Outer Space. And that last one, coming out of Canada, Creepshow doing Rue Morgue Radio. We have come to my favorite time of the program. I know I talked about him last night, but you're going to double dose of Rumble Radio Pet of the Month for May is Donnie. He is fresh off of his appearance at the Lockhart Fur Ball, where he warmly greeted attendees. He is a handsome mixed-breed young man available for adoption from the Lockhart Animal Shelter. Donnie was picked up as a stray and is staying in a foster home now. He was recently neutered. He's being treated for his heartworms, and his foster mom is working on getting him up to an ideal weight, so he should be available for adoption soon. His foster mom says he is a dream dog, calm, loving, and lovable. He is house and crate trained. To find out more about Donnie, you can find his profile on the Lockhart Animal Shelter Pet Finder page. We have also posted him to the KOKT Instagram page, where you can find the link there and see pictures of him frolicking in the Indian blankets. It's very cute. So, if you are looking to add to your family, please consider adopting Donnie or any of the many pets available at your local shelter. I'm also going to throw in a special asterisk here. If you can, the shelter really needs fosters right now, even just short-term fosters. So if you can, that is an option. You can dabble in dog ownership. And in the words of Bob Barker, please help control the pet population by getting your pets spayed or neutered. Let's get back into the music while I get my life together. Crushing it.

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All right, that was a nice, not too long set. We started with, that's a deep cut, the Polecats. Not a lot of people know about the Polecats, so I'm bringing you some, if you're familiar with Psychobilly anyway. Hopefully you know the Polecats. Anyway, Cat of Nine Tails off the Rockabilly Cats album. After that, a pretty new band to me, the Texabilly Rockets, doing a tune called Up Jump the Devil. We had back-to-back brand spanking new 2026 songs, so Psychobilly is alive and well. We had the Screamin' Sins out of Canada doing a deal with the devil. Followed it up with a brand new, I'm super pumped about this new album from Mad Marge. Dancing in the Dark off the Dead and Gone album. And then that last one, Eliza Stark and the Dappers doing the Lonesome Soul. That was a single, I believe. I couldn't find an album. Although, I don't know. Some people are smarter than I am. Anyway, so this one, the next set is for all you old school Psychobilly people, all the old folks in the room, go pop your knees and get up off the couch because we're fun a wreck.

All right, folks, that's all. And the was that Porky Pig that said that? So we had our olds set for the old school folks. We had Godless Wicked Creeps doing You Better Run off the Hellaholic album. After that, Madsen doing a tune called Cursed. The Meteors, Hell Ain't Hot Enough for Me off from Zorch with Love. And then my boys, The Crewmen, doing The Curse of the Pharaohs off the album Into the Tomb. That's all for Rumble Radio. I will be back next Thursday, same time here on KOKT, 7 p.m., 107.9 FM and KOKT.org. Make sure you stick around. Strays is coming right up. Jeff is here. Best DJ in town. And my humble opinion. So you're not going to want to miss it.

That's right. This is Jeff on Radio Lockhart. Thanks to Betty Rumble there for bringing me in. Whoops. Sounds like we might be going. I think I hit something wrong. We got a new little setup here, so if you'll forgive me for one sec while I get myself going, I'll make sure what's supposed to be on is on. So this is Jeff with Strays. It is Thursday night at 8 o'clock. I've had a weird week. You might have a weird week too. This one's for you. It's Rancid, Wrongful Suspicion.

0: And I forgot something there besides that bad word I had to get rid of. You are listening to KLKT LP 107.9 Lockhart. Once again, this is Jeff with Radio, with Strays. And that was Betty Rumble. Thanks for talking me in there and give me a refresher on this new equipment. Got a whole mess of weird tunes. I was Rancid doing a song called Wrongful Suspicion down at the State House because I have been in jury duty all week and it is messing with my head. So it is time to Cooling Out with Joe Strummer.
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All right, first set. This is Jeff with Strays. This is my week of the month. Aaron was on last week. Dave will be here next, and then Gina will follow after that. And it'll all go around again. Thanks for tuning in on a stormy, thundery, rainy night here in Lockhart, Texas. It's nice out, though. We got all kinds of new toys here in the studio, both functional with board and the gear and everything, and these cool little boxes on our microphones. Sorry you can't see any of it, but we'll get some pictures up on the website because it's looking pretty cool in here, except for this squeaky chair, but oh, there it is. Okay. Anyway, started the show off with Wrongful Suspicion off the 1998 Rancid album Life Won't Wait, and that's just a little inside joke for myself because, like I said, I've been at the Justice Center out there on Colorado Avenue all week doing my civic duty as a member of a jury, and it is interesting. It's interesting. It can be fun. It can be tedious, but it's, you know, the thing to do. We're helping out. But just that song popped into mind. I really like it. So does Betty Rumble. And anytime I can impress her, I'm doing something right. But I followed that up with Joe Strummer and the Mescaleros doing Coolin' Out from their 2001 album Global A-Go-Go. And the reason I played that is because this is my first show since Record Store Day here in the States. And I picked that up because they just reissued it for Record Store Day this year. And I picked that up at our home team shop here in town, who always helped me out with that kind of thing. And then, as I said, I followed that up with The Others. I think technically they're going by The Others California, The Others CA. Probably because there are others named Others. But that's The Others from Southern California doing their latest single, Buying Time, 2026. Patrick and the boys just keep putting out great tunes. After all these years, they recently reformed in the last few years and have just been redoing old stuff and also writing new songs that are still hitting it. I love that tune. And then I started a couple songs that I threw in from a friend of mine, another DJ here, Chris Charles from the British Academy on Sunday nights. He tossed a few songs my way a few weeks ago, and I just played a couple of them because he was right. They kind of hit me. The first one was Bulldozer doing Beverly off the Blue Swell from 2016. Kind of a real upbeat, dream pop type tune. And Fela's going to come in any second here. But his tunes have long intros, so they're good to talk over. And then I followed that up with MQ9 doing Automatic. I'm sorry, I had that all backwards. The band was Beverly doing the tune Bulldozer. And then the band after that was Automatic doing MQ9 from Is It Now from last year on Stone's Throw. And now underneath us, we're listening to Fela Kuti doing Water No Get Enemy. I had to really, really listen close to the lyrics on this one because you just never know when he's going to toss in a bit of strong language. But I haven't heard any yet. We're going to listen to a little bit more before I toss it back to some other tunes and keep it going. But thanks again for listening. It's Thursday night. This is helping me unwind. My shoulders have dropped quite a bit. Some tense stuff going on in that courtroom, I'll tell you what. But it is, as always, a lovely night here in Lockhart, Texas. This is Strays. I am Jeff. Got a lot more music coming your way. And no real theme tonight. Just all over the place. So, hope you're liking it. There's more to come.

All right, I promise we'll get back to that tune because it has got a long ways to go, but I want to get back into the tunes that I brought to play this week, and we are going to kick that back off with Brittle Stars doing Souvenir.

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1: Yeah, we're going to listen to Fela again, because I forgot to bring other bed music, but that's not such a bad thing. Listen to that. Maybe we'll let a little bit more of it play this time. We'll see. But I do want to go back and tell you a little bit about what I played there in that second set. Started it off with Brittle Stars doing Souvenir from Garage Sale 2001, Shelf Life Records. Bring that down a little bit. Beautiful little bit of dream pop there. Very gentle, very lovely, lilting tune. And then I kicked it right into high gear there with a band from LA called Rocket. And they have a record last year that they released called Auras for Rocket on Transgressive Records. And that tune is called Pretending. Occasionally, I will be on some social media and see what my old friend Tony has been up to. And Tony, just unlike me, still goes out to shows all the time. And I've usually never heard of who he's there to see. And that was one of those instances. He was at a club in L.A., seeing his band called Rocket, and I know that if he's putting something up, it's at least worth checking out, which I did there. And that's a great little slice of kind of like 90s indie rock that I loved. And I briefly name-checked Camera Obscura after that, doing Tougher Than the Rest from, I think it was a single, B-side to the single from 2009. And, man, you might have picked up on it because you can really hear her voice there. They're Scottish. And it never ceases to amaze me when bands from the UK or Africa or Australia or something like that do country music better than some country bands in America and in the States do. That's a really, really beautiful tune there from Camera Obscura. And then from 2012, a record called

Sugaring Season. I did Call Me the Breeze by the great Beth Orton. I first heard her in the late 90s. I think her first record came out in 95 or 97 or something like that. And I was immediately hooked by her voice. Her voice is just incredible. It's one of those, there's a pantheon of voices, not all of them female, but a lot of them female, whether it's Emmylou Harris or Natalie Merchant or this one here, Beth Orton. You know, just the minute they hit and open their mouth and start singing, you're just kind of locked in and it doesn't let you go. So I've been listening to a lot of Beth Orton lately, and she just put out a new record that's actually really great. Much more ambient and kind of meditative these days. And then, yes, again, we are listening to Water No Get Enemy from the great Fela Kuti. This is, I just have it on a collection called The Best of the Black President from 1999. I don't know when it originally came out, but 10 minutes of Afro Funk from the original Afro Punk.

All right, from my time here as the music director at KLKT, I heard this next band called The Fourth Wanderers, and I really enjoyed this tune called Call You Back. So when I thought about playing some newer music tonight, this one jumped back into mind. So here we go. The Fourth Wanderers, Call You Back.

All right, I don't have a whole lot of time to do justice to the last tune, so I'm going to come back in here and just tell you what I've been playing, and then we're going to kick it up, or end it for the week. Sorry. Call You Back by the Fourth Wanderers from The Longer This Goes On. That came out last year on Sub Pop. Then I did a weirdo pair of tunes from the same release, but different bands. They did a split cassette for their tour together. First one was From the Rafters by Gadge. And the second one was Acid Jack at the Side by X-Pilots. They toured together and they put out this little thing called Tour Tape 2026. Where they split them up by the side. And then I White Fence had a new one out this year on Drag City. So I did Giving Up My Heart off Orange from this year. Great collection of tunes. Real return to form for White Fence. And then that was Chris Bell, the legendary guitar player from Big Star, from a reissue of his, I believe, only solo effort called I Am the Cosmos. That was a tune called Get Away. That's it for me. Thank you so much for hanging out this week. This is Jeff with Strays. Dave Francis will be back next week to take over for me, and then Gina after that, and we'll start over again. So once again, thank you so much for being here. I will catch up with you all in about a month, and I can't divulge what I'm going to be doing, but there will be something pretty special, I think, in the cards for my next show. For fans of Austin bands that are much beloved and don't play nearly as often as they should. How about that? We'll start there. All right. 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Bye-bye.

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What the time you have the dread? 12 o'clock, Natty. Roots. Aye. Is a wonder them no say dread have something to do with the pies and flour. Eh? Why? You know?

Caldwell County Homeless Coalition strives to raise awareness about homelessness and collaborate with county stakeholders for a combined effort. 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For more info, you can check out homelessincaldwell.com.

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They're waiting for you. And they'll take you one by one, and no one will hear you scream. 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
1: 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Okay. 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

0: drink. 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
1: And ran full speed ahead into each other. Got up and they was boom fighting. I was like, well, damn. Yeah, I can get into this. This how you do it? Pow. Pip. You know? I was grabbing nuts. Yeah, slam dance on this one.

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The KLKT studio produces a signal that can be heard by over 15,000 listeners in the seat of Caldwell County. 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

Hey, y'all, this is Post Malone. Back in 86, Stevie Ray Vaughan inspired Texans to take pride in ending roadside litter. That spirit lives on. 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I'm proud to take part in keeping Texas roads free from trash

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It's been 30 days, maybe 34, since I left my house, tossed and grown out. The fires burn below, pistons creak and groan. Under my feet, the tension grows, built up like the leaves around my door. They can say it better than I can. After months of neglect, well, I can start over again if I would just let it. This is how we live when we live somewhere, with quiet nights inside, making plans to make a life, to keep it all safe inside and outside. Dear anyone, do you know what that's like, remembering all of it? Our building pieces stacked on top, hanging over each other and packed in. Keep it simple, keep it simple.

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Hey, this is Paul, and every Sunday at 10 a.m. Central, it's Music Like Dirt. 60 minutes of Jamaican and Jamaican-influenced music. Roots, rocksteady, dub, ska, and beyond. 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

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I'm gonna give you Christmas tree. 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
3: This is Texas Ag Today, the number one source for the latest news in Texas agriculture. The largest and most experienced farm news team in the Lone Star State covers it all. From the piney woods of East Texas to the rocky ranges of the Trans-Pecos, and from the Panhandle down to the Rio Grande Valley. Here's today's top stories.
4: U.S. Secretary of Agriculture Brooke Rollins addressed Texas Farm Bureau members in Washington, D.C. this week. I'm Jessica Domel, and that story's coming up on Texas Ag Today.
5: Newly released numbers show cattle inventories remain very tight for feed yards in the Texas High Plains and the surrounding region, but higher cattle weights are also a consideration. I'm James Hunt, and we'll talk about that on Texas Ag Today.
4: We have an update on Texas cotton planting coming up on Texas Ag Today.
6: USDA is requesting producer input to support transparent reporting of 2026 crops, inventories, and values. I'm Tom Nicoletti, and I'll have more details on Texas Ag Today.
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4: Hello, Texas, and welcome to another exciting edition of Texas Ag Today. As the announcer said, I am Jessica Domel, and I'm your host today. Our team has been hard at work all week, working to find you the latest news in Texas agriculture. So let's not keep them waiting any longer. First up, some news from me. I'm fresh off the plane from our nation's capital, where U.S. Secretary of Agriculture Brooke Rollins, the first ever Texan to serve as the U.S. Secretary of Agriculture, recently addressed a group of 300 Texas farmers and ranchers during Texas Farm Bureau's annual National Affairs Awards trip. Secretary Rollins discussed the work the Trump administration has done on behalf of U.S. farmers and ranchers, as well as her goals moving forward in the coming months and years. Here is the Secretary with Texas Farm Bureau President Russell Boehning in an exclusive interview with TFB Radio.
7: Texas Farm Bureau invited Secretary Rollins to speak to us, and she's been so gracious meeting with us over the past year or so, but she was able to meet with our big group here in D.C. today, just talking about things that are important to Texas agriculture and, of course, all of agriculture in America. So I'll kick it over to the Secretary and let her talk about it.
8: Thank you, Russell. Well, I mean, I said I feel like if I can't be in Texas, at least you brought Texas to me.
7: We did.
8: So just so grateful to you and your leadership and the Texas Farm Bureau and what you have meant to me over the last year and a couple of months. Since I took this role, you know, there's no doubt that our farm economy, our farmers are struggling. The cost of inputs, of course, skyrocketed, no new trade deals. But this is years of policy making that we're working to unwind right now to really open up the market and have real profitability and sustainability for you and your kids and the farmers that you represent. Being able to travel the country and meet with farmers all over the country. You know, we do roundtables, as you know. I try not to spend too much time in Washington. I work really hard to be out in the field, in literally the field.
7: Right.
8: And I've just learned so much from you and the importance that your organization plays in this effort. I know today we talked about New World Screwworm, all the efforts there for our Texas livestock producers, talked about the trade wins we've had over the last year. It's remarkable. We've cut our trade deficit by 40%, which is huge for so many of our producers. And then, of course, the water with Mexico, the ongoing, but we're getting more water than we ever have before. We're making some great progress. But I think for me, the most important message is the righteous battle continues here in Washington from our president on down, that if we're not able to preserve this way of life, if we keep losing our family farms to foreign adversaries, foreign countries, consolidation, et cetera, we will lose America. And that's how existential this work is. And again, I just couldn't be more grateful for all of the members of the Texas Farm Bureau.
7: And what we've been so impressed and what you've done such a great job is working with the rest of the cabinet members.
8: Yeah.
7: That has been so impressive to me and putting agriculture on the front burner, so to speak.
8: Yeah.
7: And we've talked to other cabinet members, and they say that you're there front and center all the time.
8: They hear from me a lot.
7: And that's what's so impressive, and that's what makes it important, and you're doing such a great job.
8: Oh, well, thank you. We've got a lot of work to do, but together I think we're going to redirect the trajectory and move into a new golden age, and I just couldn't be more grateful to y'all. So thank you.
4: That was U.S. Secretary of Agriculture Brooke Rollins with Texas Farm Bureau President Russell Boehning. And speaking of the U.S. Department of Agriculture, they are looking for producer input. Here's Tom Nicoletti.
6: Over the next several weeks, the U.S. Department of Agriculture's National Agricultural Statistics Service, also known as NAS, will conduct the June Agricultural Survey by contacting more than 90,000 producers across the nation and here in Texas to determine crop acreage and stock levels as of June 1st, 2026. Joseph Parsons, NAS Administrator, says, quote, "The June Agricultural Survey is one of the most significant and recognized surveys NAS conducts." He continues by saying, quote, "When producers take part, they help ensure that the nation's agricultural reporting remains accurate, transparent, and free from speculation. Their responses directly support decisions made by farmers, ranchers, researchers, private industry, and policymakers who depend on trustworthy data." End of quote. Producers can respond to the June Agricultural Survey online at agcounts.usda.gov, by phone or mail. They will be asked to provide information on planted and harvested acreage, including acreage for biotech crops and grain stocks. That online website again is agcounts.usda.gov. The NAS administrator says again, quote, "We recognize that this is a busy time for farmers, but the information they provide helps U.S. agriculture remain viable and capable." End of quote. NAS will publish the data in a series of USDA reports, including the annual acreage and quarterly grain stocks reports on June 30th, 2026. I'm Tom Nicoletti for the Texas Farm Bureau Radio Network.
4: And we have an update on Texas cotton planting, tools to fight New World screwworm, and the beef cattle short course. That's all coming up from Carrie Martin.
9: Cotton planting right on track here in Texas. That's kind of hard to believe, despite the many challenges that drought has been causing in getting seed in the ground. But the latest Texas Crop Progress Report shows cotton planting now stands at 34% complete. And that's right on track with the five-year average pace of 34%. But there's still a lot of cotton left to plant, a lot of it in the Panhandle and Southern Plains. Gerald Key runs Adobe Walls Gin in the northern Texas Panhandle. He says some irrigated ground there has been planted, and it's up.
10: It doesn't like this little cool spell, but I don't anticipate it doing any damage, really. We've had some good warm weather and had pretty good emergence. You have to really slow down to see it, but I am starting to see some cotton that's up and just ready for a little more sunshine, and off we go.
9: But dry land cotton ground is just that. It is very dry, making it a big risk to put seed in the ground.
10: Dry planting is always a risk. If you get a really hard rain, well, then you get a crust, and then your plant won't push through it. This late in the game, I guess the advantage would be that your seed's already in the ground if we did get this round of rains coming up. But I haven't heard of anybody dry planting. I'm sure there's probably some that have, but the heck of it is, most of this good wheat that we cut last year that was held out for cotton ground has some really good deep moisture. It's just 4 to 6 inches down.
9: That's Gerald Key with Adobe Walls Gin in Spearman. Dectamax has already been given conditional approval to treat and prevent screwworms in cattle, but that approval was for the 250 milliliter and 500 milliliter size vial. The drug's maker Zoetis has announced the conditional approval now applies to the 100 milliliter vial size. Dectamax can now be used for screwworms in dairy cattle, horses, sheep, pigs, and deer, but there are some specific conditions under which it can be used under this emergency use authorization. Registration now open for the Texas A&M Beef Cattle Short Course. It's coming up August 3rd through the 5th at the A&M campus in College Station. It is one of the longest running and largest beef cattle educational events in the world. A Texan is now leading the Natural Resources Conservation Service, or NRCS, as we usually call it. Colton Buckley is from Gatesville. That's in central Texas. He is now the agency's 19th director, replacing the outgoing director, Aubrey Betancourt. I'm Kerry Martin on the Texas Farm Bureau Radio Network.
4: Cattle inventories remain very tight. James Hunt joins us with that story.
5: At first glance, it looks like area feedyard inventories are getting back to normal. The Texas Cattle Feeders Association's monthly update on feedyard activity within the organization's membership area shows total cattle on feed within the three-state region is running almost even with 1 year ago. But Brady Miller says that's a bit deceiving.
11: If you look at today, we have about 2.9 million head on feed in Texas, Oklahoma, and New Mexico. But if you go back and look at the five-year average, we should be sitting around 3.087 million head. So yes, year over year, it looks good, but we're still low, very low compared to our five-year average.
5: There's something else to consider, however. Miller says the decline in the number of cattle is largely offset by the fact that the cattle being sold to packers continue to get heavier, on average about 75 to 80 pounds heavier than 2 years ago.
11: If you look at these added weights and you compare that to head count, if you just do some quick math, for every 30 pounds that we add to these animals, and I'm talking about the total cattle on feed in the U.S., if you look at that, it makes up about 750,000 head of animals. So these weights over the last couple of years has made up the difference of having somewhere around 1 million to 1.5 million animals on feed. So that's why we're seeing heavier weights, is because we can make these animals bigger with fewer animals but still come out with similar or close to the same amount of tonnage of red meat going to the grocery store.
5: That's Brady Miller with Texas Cattle Feeders Association. I'm James Hunt on the Texas Farm Bureau Radio Network.
4: And the USDA has confirmed a case of pseudorabies in Iowa and Texas. We'll have that story and more coming up here on Texas Ag Today.
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1: The U.S. Department of Agriculture has confirmed cases of pseudorabies in Iowa and Texas. Here's Texas veterinarian Dr. Bob Judd.
2: Recently, on April the 30th, the USDA confirmed a detection of antibodies to pseudorabies virus in a small commercial swine facility in Iowa after routine testing. Initial traceback indicates the five affected boars came from an outdoor facility in Texas, and animals from that herd also tested positive for pseudorabies. This marks the first known case of pseudorabies in commercial swine in the United States since 2004, when it was eradicated from the commercial swine industry. Pseudorabies virus is still present in the feral swine populations in the U.S., and there is occasional spillover of infection in outdoor herds where contact with feral swine is possible. The Texas Animal Health Commission and the Iowa Department of Agriculture are working together to conduct a traceback investigation to better understand the detection and prevent further spread. This detection does not pose a risk to consumer health or affect the safety of the commercial pork supply. There may be limited short-term impacts on exports of U.S. swine or swine genetics. Pseudorabies is a contagious viral disease of livestock and other mammals, but pigs are the only natural host. While pseudorabies virus can infect most mammals, humans, horses, and birds are considered resistant. The disease has nothing to do with the actual rabies virus and is named pseudorabies, meaning false rabies, because some cases can develop neurological signs. The disease in adult pigs causes abortion and stillbirths, respiratory problems, and occasionally death. Signs in piglets include tremors, seizures, hind leg paralysis, paddling and walking in circles, sneezing, coughing, and death. I'm Dr. Bob Judd. This is the Texas Farm Bureau Radio Network.
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8: Cousin Brian Lintzman from Skeen Cattle Company. 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
9: Shaped up real good, Larry. Kind of like I said last night, I figured the rain would shut us down this morning, and it, you know, didn't have much come in this morning. But quality not as deep, but I'd call the stocker calf market maybe off $5, packer cows and bulls fully steady. Those 2 to 3 weight steers, 495 to 635. 3 to 4 weights, 520 to 635. 4 to 5 weights, 495 to 550. The 6 to 8 steers, 395 to 480. 6 to 7 weights, 397 to 420 with 7 to 8 weight steers, 320 to 360. Heifer mates, 3 to 4 weights, 490 to 540. 4 to 5 weights, 455 to 530. 5 to 6 weights, 405 to 455 with 6-7 weight heifers, 374 to $4. Top end of the packer cows, $1.85. Top end of the packer bulls, $2.20. Palpated cows, they bring from $1,500 to $2,850 with the pairs bringing $2,050 to $4,800. So that was cattle market. Sheep and goats ended up with 875 head of those. More market was off a little bit, but, you know, like I said, it's just the volume that we've ran here in the state of Texas over the course of the last several weeks, and, you know, it's just catching up. Top end of the nannies, $325 with good kid goats, bringing from $250 to $395. Top end of the door per use, $250 with the good lambs, bringing from $2 to $370. So, you know, like I said, I think we got along real good today.
8: Well, tell everybody how to get along at a good sale next week.
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8: I appreciate it. Thank you.
9: All right. Take care, Larry.
8: Bye-bye.
9: Bye-bye.
7: Neighbor, thanks for joining me. I'm Larry Marble. This is the Texas Farm Bureau Radio Network. Walk in the pens. We'll see you tomorrow. Good day.
1: Live and feeder cattle traded lower on Thursday. There was some light cash cattle trade throughout the South. Analysts say packers are less aggressive moving into the holiday weekend. June live cattle down 412 to 249.15. August live cattle down 595 to 239.35. October live cattle down 582 to 230.95. May feeder cattle down $1.60 to 369.12. August feeder cattle down 925 to 356.52. September feeder cattle down 925 to 353.37. Lean hogs also traded lower on Thursday. June lean hogs down 215 to 95.12. July lean hogs down $1.95 to 100.02. Bonks beef was lower. Choice down 77 cents to 392.85. Select down 361 to 387.52. May class 3 milk was even at 16.93 a hundredweight. June class 3 milk down 13 cents to 16.59 a hundredweight. Cotton dropped below 80 cents on Thursday as traders were likely liquidating or squaring their positions ahead of the Memorial Day weekend. July cotton down 362 points to 77.98. December cotton down 323 points to 79.73. Corn was trading higher at midday Thursday and then traded lower closer to the close as oil also traded lower. July corn down 3.5 to 462.25. September corn down 4 to 468.5. Corn did trade higher earlier in the week following announcements from the U.S. and China following a meeting between the leaders of each country. China allegedly agreed to buy $17 billion worth of U.S. agricultural products annually through 2028, but was not clear on what those products will be. Hard red winter wheat also traded low on Thursday. The July contract down 11.75 to 6.87. September hard red winter wheat down 11.5 to 6.97.75. December hard red winter wheat down 10.25 to 7.13.25. July West Texas intermediate crude oil down $1.78 to 96.48 a barrel. August crude oil down 91 cents to 93.09. Now with a closer look at the energy and financial markets, here's economist Tim Snyder with Matador Economics in Dallas.
10: Here's today's market movers for the Texas Farm Bureau Radio Network. I'm economist Tim Snyder. We begin today in the equity markets with yesterday's highly anticipated earnings report from NVIDIA, the company many investors still see as the lead pony pulling the technology sector's wagon train. There's a newly minted saying on Wall Street, as NVIDIA goes, so goes the market. And for now, that appears to hold true. NVIDIA once again delivered what traders call a double beat, topping expectations on both earnings and revenues. Adjusted earnings came in $1.87 per share, ahead of expectations of nearly $1.77, while revenues reached an eye-popping $81.6 billion, well above estimates of $79 billion. Even more impressive, first quarter revenues climbed 85% from a year ago, while data center revenues surged 92%. Yet, despite the blockbuster numbers, investors barely reacted. Why? Because expectations had become nearly impossible. Markets weren't looking for great, they were looking for spectacular. Still, the report answered one major market question, whether the AI capital spending had become too excessive. At least for now, NVIDIA's results suggest the spending spree was justified and demand remains very real. Now to geopolitics and perhaps the most frustrating word in today's global landscape, impasse. The United States and Israel remain firm that Iran cannot retain its enriched uranium or continue advancing a nuclear program program capable of producing weapons-grade nuclear material. Iran, meanwhile, refuses to surrender the material it already possesses and insists no agreement will happen under those terms. And there lies the impasse. Washington continues projecting urgency, hinting Iran may have only a narrowing window before infrastructure strikes escalate. Tehran, however, appears convinced the U.S. lacks the political appetite for another major military campaign and believes prolonged negotiations favor Iran's position. Here's the bottom line. Markets may be tolerating the standoff for now, but energy prices are a not-so-subtle reminder of what the Iranian impasse costs consumers at the pump. For the Texas Farm Bureau Radio Network, I'm economist Tim Snyder.
1: 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We hope you join us next time for the latest news in Texas agriculture. I'm Jessica Domel. Y'all have a good day.
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0: Hey, Paul. Thanks for trying there. But you're listening to KLKTLP 107.9 Lockhart, Texas. It is Friday morning, and you're listening to The Living Room Show. Thanks so much for tuning in. Okay, I'm going to just go pretty random today, but we're going to start with this. Hold on. Okay, go.
3: 10,000 reasons to give up. Too many.

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1: 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I just want you guys back.
2: Love this video?

Good morning, Lockhart, and not Lockhart. I think we have a few listeners who are outside of the city limits. Thank you for listening. It's the Living Room Show. It's me, Laurel. Hello. Good morning. How is everybody doing today? I'm doing okay. I kind of just learned a lot of new songs this week. And so some of these I put in my playlist. I'm not really sure what vibe they are because they're brand new to me. I loved them and I threw them in here as quickly as I possibly could. So I brought one die in with me. And I played this before with Chad one time in the studio. I don't know what to play next. So the fun thing about this morning is it's a mixed bag. It's like listening to Lucky Charms, because you don't know which marshmallow you're going to get. And if you don't like one, don't worry. We're going to move on to the next one without having any idea what we're playing this morning. I did make sure that all of it is, you know, radio appropriate, so don't worry. But stick around, okay? Okay, I'm gonna throw the dice. Die. Oh, I dropped it on the floor. Oh, okay, it says number 4. Okay, here we go. This one's good. Come on.

Yay! Good morning, y'all. Okay. I'm up here in Lockhart, Texas. Where are you guys? We're doing, if you're just tuning in, we're doing a Lucky Dice Friday, where I just throw a die, and whatever number it lands on, that's the song that I'm going to play. But you know what? There are only 6 sides to one die, and I don't know if I have any more on me. Usually I do. So if you're listening, text me or send me an Instagram message and guess a number 6 through 32, and I'll play the song. Also, I wanted to talk about the very special guest that we have here in the studio today. His name is Steve the Snail. He was on the doorstep. I found him waiting for me on the doorstep to the radio station today. So I said, all right, come on in. But he's really quiet, and these new microphones don't pick up on his tiny voice. So I can translate if you need me to. I mean, he has a lot to say. I don't know if I want to keep up with it, to be honest. Looks like maybe I got... okay, Peppy says 32. Okay, all right. Here we go. I'll shut up and play 32. Thanks for listening, guys.

0: If you're wondering what the heck just happened there, oh man, very, very embarrassing. Steve the Snail, who is my studio guest, he chewed a hole in the auxiliary cord. Took me a minute to figure it out, but I recovered quickly and we're back. That was Gugush by Sahelo Daria. Really good stuff. Great way to start off your Friday morning. It's May 22nd. It's almost 8:30. Oh my gosh. Okay, yeah. It's time for me to play a PSA.
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0: Okay, so this is the living room show. This is Laurel. Thank you so much for tuning in. I really appreciate people playing along with me this morning. We're playing a game where I throw a die, a dice, and whatever it lands on, that's the song that I play. But because a die only has six sides, I need you guys to send me some numbers, something between this and 6 and 30, okay? That last one was a, let's see, David sent me the number 17. 18. So don't guess 18 or 32 because we've already done it. So anywhere between 6 and 32, but not 32 and not 18. You got it? Okay, you can do it. Right now, I'm going to just... We got Chad. Chad says 17. Okay, I think I got this. This is a good one. Okay, here we go. Good choice.

Okay, I can't seem to get the underwriting button to work. I don't know what I did. It's kind of sticky. It's been going back and forth, but Paul's doing an amazing job. We just got like a new board up here. And anyway, you're listening to KLK TLP 107.9. It is Friday. It is 70 degrees outside. It's cloudy. We had some rain again last night. I feel like maybe we have monsoon season now. Never thought I would see that in Texas. But yeah, the plants are loving it, but could probably use a little more sunshine. I think a lot of us probably could. So you were just listening to Up by Danger Mouse. And who else was that? That was like a conglomeration of people. That one. So we're playing a game, in case you just checked in. If you didn't check in just now, I'm very sorry for being so repetitive. But I'm going to have to explain the rules again. If you're just getting in, I am doing Mixed Bag Friday or Lucky Dice Friday or there's a snail in the studio Friday. A live snail. There's a real live snail named Steve, and he's hanging out on the microphone. Anyway, I don't really know what to play in what order this morning because I learned all this new music this week. And so I've been throwing some dice or one die. Sorry. And just to figure out what to play next, but you know, there's only six sides to a die, so people have been sending me different numbers, 1 through 32, and that last one was Jess just sent me that, what was it, number 6, Danger Mouse, Black Thought, Rag and Bone.

let's see, what else do we have here? Let me see if I can get some bedding music back in the background. This mic is a little more comfortable to listen to me yammer on. Okay. Well, in the meantime, we've got the piano lounge over at Nightshade Gallery. That's tonight. Oh, hold on. I gotta silence my phone. I'm a bad DJ. Here we go. I got some numbers rolling in. Great. Awesome. Okay, so the piano lounge with Datura and Drew Davis playing in the art gallery, the Nightshade Art Gallery. Awesome exhibit up over there. We've got the Texas Songwriters Festival is not this weekend, but it's going to be coming up in September, which is a little while from now. But that's pretty exciting. Lots of really amazing musicians playing that one. Laughs at Red Rock. Yeah, there's going to be comedy out at Wild Brunch Brewery this weekend, tomorrow from 7 to 8:30 p.m. I haven't seen a good comedy show in a long time. I almost went and saw Chris Fleming back in February, but didn't quite make the cut. Let's see what else we got here. Today is the day. The new City of Lockhart website launches today. Ooh, it's going to be fancy. Lucky Break. Oh, they had Thursday karaoke last night. They always have Thursday karaoke. So if you like karaoke, go do that, maybe. I don't know. So Texas, let's see what else we got here. Shuffle Hawks at Old Pal Friday from 9:00 to 9:30. The Shanks at O'Donnell's today from 9 to 11 p.m. The pizza of the week over a loop and Lil's smells like green spirit because there's a Nirvana show happening this weekend. People are doing Nirvana covers. There is actually a love letter from Kurt Cobain up at Chaparral on the wall, so go check that out if you feel like it or not. Don't do that. I'm not going to tell you what to do. Okay, I got a couple more numbers here coming in. Number one. I already played number one. I'll do the closest to that. This one is called Change Your Mind. And it's by I'm Cyborg, but that's okay.

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1: 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What do you call a chin with two butts?
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Thanks for tuning into the Living Room Show. Steve, the snail found a whole bunch more dice in my purse. I thought I had one die. I have three, five, eight of them. So I'll be rolling dice and just picking whatever number comes up and playing it for you this morning, like I have been for the last hour. But if you're just tuning in, welcome to Freaky Friday. Okay, here we go. I hope you guys are staying out. I don't think it's raining. Whatever. I hope you're having a good day. I hope you're like getting up and stretching, have your coffee, a little tea or something, maybe a little yoga, you know, get your body moving. Remember that your body is gonna, whatever you do to your body today is gonna, your body's gonna thank you later when you're, you know, getting old and crotchety and you're trying to get up. You'll be like, why didn't I do those squats when I was younger? But today, it's not too late to pick up something, you know, fairly heavy, you know, just like a little 2-pound weight or something, and get your body moving. Anyway, happy Friday. I'm gonna roll the dice because I haven't heard from anybody. If you got a number 1 through 32, send it my way. You know where to find me on the Instagrams. It's Laurel Coyle Photographs, and send me a number and I'll play that song. Okay, talk to you soon.

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0: Okay, if you're listening and you know the radio station, can you tell me what to do when the underwriting button does not work? I want to make sure we give love to everybody, all of our supporters and sponsors. Anyway, this is KLKT LP 107.9 Lockhart, and you're listening to the Living Room Show. Thank you so much for everybody who's been listening and sending in numbers for different songs to play. We're doing a mixed bag this morning, and I am about to have my first caller on the radio. Here we go. Let's see if we can make it work. Will it blend? Oh, hello. Can you identify yourself, please? Hi, caller.
1: Oh, wow.
0: You're on the air.
1: Hello.
0: Hello. Hi. Who am I speaking with?
1: You're speaking to Sir Gerald Chamberlain.
0: Whoa, okay. What are you up to, Sir Gerald?
1: We reside in the fair city of Duluth, Minnesota, and we just wanted to extend an olive branch or a spruce bough to the people of Lockhart.
0: Amazing. How do you plan on doing it? Do you send it in the mail, or you get a carrier pigeon?
1: Well, we're proposing a sister city from your folks way up north by Canada.
0: Are we going to build a bridge between the two?
1: There's already a bridge.
0: Oh, perfect.
1: It's I-35. And this weekend we have the Dylan Fest going on. So if anybody's so inspired, we have the singer-songwriter contest and tons of Dylan music.
0: So,
1: a porch picnic on his old home. So,
0: oh wow, that sounds fun. I don't have any Bobby D songs on today, on the list today. Is that sacrilege? Is it his birthday?
1: No, I think that's May 24th.
0: Oh my gosh, all you May birthdays. Yours was just on the 18th.
1: Yes,
0: I know this about Sir Gerald. So I'm going to sing all those May birthdays out there. Here we go. You ready?
1: One and a two and a one, two, three.
0: Happy birthday to you. Happy birthday to you. Happy birthday to you. All of you May birthdays. Thanks for listening. Okay, so sir, what are you going to be doing after you get off the phone here?
1: Well, we'll be doing some broadcasting ourselves, but it's going to be seeds, but it will technically be in the airwaves.
0: So, okay, all right. And I thought maybe there was some kind of equipment involved.
1: Yep, we got a giant shovel.
0: Wow.
1: An excavator, and we are making three-dimensional gardens for the reception of the residents of Lockhart.
0: Oh, amazing. Well, I have my garden going, so we'll keep that bridge up and running. Well, thank you for calling in. We're going to get to the next song. Can you pick a number, please?
1: Number 11.
0: Number 11 already got... Oh, Trisha. By the way, Trisha, I just had you. That was your song. It was called Cavern by Liquid. Number 11 was already played.
1: 22.
0: Okay, this is a good one. You ready?
1: Everybody sing along.
0: Are you ready? Everybody knows this one. Okay, talk at you soon. Bye. Thanks for calling. Why it not play? It's not playing. Oh, I have it turned all the way down.
2: It's a bad signal. Yes, are you ready, Robin?
3: Yes, Batman.

Okay. Good morning, everybody. It's 9:35. My apologies, I cannot get the PSAs or the underwriting to work. I know Paul's working on it. We'll make up for it later in the day, I'm sure. Thank you for listening. To see a list of our sponsors and underwriters, you can go to klkt.org. And be sure to thank them if you see them around town, because they're keeping us alive up here. So, I guess my mom's listening. Hi, Mama. Good morning. I love you. Today is the last day of school for so many kids. And you guys think I'm going to play that song, but I'm not going to play it. Just not going to do it. I already did it. That's how I woke up my kid this morning. I put it on blast. That's about all I can take. Probably going to hear it about 10 more times today, so you'll be fine without it on my show. After this, we have Democracy Now! Coming up. Just wanted to make sure that you guys prepare yourselves for that, because usually there's really not a whole lot of good news on that one. So I'm going to read you some good news today. We had some good news from Sir General Chad... forgot his name, seed building, food forests, medicinal herbs, plants. Those are all great news. This one says, ice cream truck gives free scoop to little boy who couldn't afford it. Now it's free for all kids this summer. Maddie's ice cream out of, I have no clue where. I'm not gonna read that whole thing to you guys. Let's see. Big Bear Eaglet's names are revealed, and one is a tribute to late wildlife activist. Two chicks were born April 4th and 5th to parents Jackie and Shadow. So I guess they have babies. Oh yeah, that makes sense. The eggs hatched at different times. I was like, they had a baby. Whatever, man. My coffee's still kicking in. Big Bear Eaglets hatched from their eggs and stretched their wings for the first time. The chicks officially have names. Chick 1 and Chick 2 are their names. I'm just kidding. They're called Jackie and Shadow. Jackie and Shadow. That's an interesting contrast. I'm just going to say that. Good. That's great. I have a friend named Jackie. She's awesome. She's in that band Randine. And she plays with all these other bands around town. She's really wonderful. Shadow. I used to have a cat named Moonshadow. He was our family cat. He lived to be 23 years old. 23 years young, as they say. Let's see. That's going to be the good news that I share with you for now. And maybe I'll play a little more music. I have 21 more minutes left on my show. And we're playing a game where we roll some dice. And then that's what the number that pops up is the song that I play. Because it's a mixed bag Friday. Crazy time Friday. And a bunch of people have been sending me different numbers of songs. So thank you so much for contributing and listening. It's been really fun. So I'm going to roll the dice, and here we go. We're going to figure this out. What's it going to be? Here, I'll roll it again so you guys can hear it. Just to prove. Okay. This one is called Dream Puppy by the Sweet Enoughs. This goes back to me talking about the animal shelter. Maybe you can go scoop up and foster a puppy this weekend. Go down to the river and to the park. Okay, here you go.

Well, that was nice. That one's Lavi Cifre, a Canuck Chase. I don't know what a canuck is. Maybe it's the mix of a canopy and a canoe and a hammock. Probably. I can see them chasing each other. Anyway, I have a couple things that I wanted to touch on before I leave you guys with Democracy Now. We've had some data centers who are really, really trying to take over this town. And I just want to encourage everybody to, you know, question your city officials, find out what these data centers are bringing with them, what these new developments are going to be bringing with them as well. How much water are we going to be left with after all of these things come sweeping through? It's really, really, I cannot tell you how important this is. I'm hoping that we won't be at a water war, but we might already be, and it just seems pretty bonkers, and I'm hoping I'm allowed to talk about this on the radio. I'm pretty sure I can. So, please go or don't go. I can't tell you what to do, but, you know, let's look up some information and see what's going on with this. I know that we can go to city council meetings and we can talk to these people and make sure that they are thinking through things through before they push any of this and allow it to happen. There's going to be a huge development of really tiny houses going across from the state park. We've got data centers who are just flying in and trying to give every ounce of money to every penny to landowners, but a lot of the landowners aren't really aware, from what I understand, of what kind of environmental impact we're looking at here. So I just was watching the news, and in Georgia they had a data center, maybe more than one. I'm not sure. I need to do my research, but the drinking water is completely brown and undrinkable. These are things that we really have to be thinking about. We all deserve to have some water. Anyway, I digress. I am going to leave you guys with two more songs, and then we're going to go into Democracy Now. But I hope you guys have a wonderful Friday, and don't forget to do your research and find out what's going on. Protect our sweet little town. Thanks again for listening. This is The Living Room Show.

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I'm trying to get Democracy Now up here for you. I can't seem to get the automation to work. If anybody could maybe give me a call. In the meantime, I guess I should probably go ahead and play some more songs so that I don't leave you with dead air. But I'm going to get figured out really soon, so stick with me, please. This one is called Every Promise by Reverend Barron.

doesn't want to play. Hold on. I think it's trying to play Democracy Now, but it's so it's not letting me do anything else. So I'm gonna just talk to you guys until I figure it out. Anybody out there? Maybe I can try calling. I tried calling Paul. Texted Paul. Alex. Alex, are you listening? Can't get the automation to work. What should I do? Hope you're having a great Friday. I don't want to leave you with dead air. Maybe if I shut off the host mic?

Okay, that didn't work. We're figuring this out. I've got Alex on the text line. I can't click on anything on the computer at all. I pressed the real button, like the real actual physical button under the monitor, and that didn't do anything, and I haven't been able to do underwriting or PSAs since like 30 minutes in. It's not working. It's not working, Alex. This goes to show that he's not listening to my show this morning. His show is at high noon o'clock. Caldwell County's only hip-hop radio show. And tonight we have Parle's Bad Cavern from 5 to 6 p.m. And tomorrow we've got Lions Radio from 9 a.m. to 12 p.m. Okay. Oh, Kelly's listening. All volume is up. Automation is up. I didn't push any buttons other than just try to play some underwriting earlier. And it's just not letting me do anything. I can't click anything on the computer. Thanks for sticking with us, everyone. If you're still listening out there, I'm really trying over here. Go on the Discord, Paul. Still here. Anyway, what are you guys up to?

Okay, thanks, Alex. Kelly? Let's see. Yeah. Oh, that's there. Looks like the buttons are right. Yep. I can't click on anything. Can't click on anything at all. It's not letting me click on anything. It's like I'm clicking, but there's nothing happening. There's nothing happening. Hold music. Whoa. Still waiting. Trying to get Democracy Now up. I'm so sorry, you guys. I'm really trying here. Let's see.

I wish I was more of a tech-savvy person. I know that he made this pretty easy to figure out, but... Okay, I might just have to leave then. And hopefully he can go in and remotely and figure it out. That's what Alex is advising. Yeah, I hate to leave you guys with dead air, but, you know, sometimes it happens. And if I can't play you any music, then, you know, I'm just going to be sitting here boring you to death. So anyway, thanks again for tuning in, and hopefully we'll get democracy now up and running. Hopefully we'll get democracy up and running too. Okay, talk to you soon. See you next Friday.

0: So this is Democracy Now!
1: Although we keep receiving cases, we don't have enough space to admit and hospitalize them. We have set up a tent right here already, and perhaps we will need another one to try to isolate patients in the immediate future. There aren't enough medications, protective equipment, or even staff.
0: There are now almost 750 suspected cases of Ebola and 177 suspected deaths in the latest outbreak. As health officials race to contain the outbreak in the Democratic Republic of the Congo and Uganda, we'll go to the DRC. The epicenter of the outbreak is a gold mining region where health and infrastructure systems are poor despite the mineral wealth. And we'll ask, how have U.S. cuts to science and health funding impacted the global public health response? Then late-night comedian and Trump critic Stephen Colbert signed off last night for the final time as host of The Late Show on CBS.
2: On night one of the Colbert Report, back in the day, I said, anyone can read the news to you. I promise to feel the news at you. And I realized pretty soon in this job that our job over here was different. We were here to feel the news with you. And I don't know about you, but I sure have felt it.
0: Stephen Colbert, who had the highest ratings in late night, was canceled after making a joke about CBS's parent company, Paramount, giving a big fat bribe to President Trump ahead of a mega merger. We'll talk to journalist David Sirota here in Denver about free speech in an era of media consolidation and fighting back. And finally, to journalist Karen Howe, author of Empire of AI, Dreams and Nightmares in Sam Altman's OpenAI. She's just helped launch the AI Resist List to document acts of resistance to the AI industry across the world. All that and more coming up. Welcome to Democracy Now!, democracynow.org, The War and Peace Report. I'm Amy Goodman in Denver. Republican leaders in the House of Representatives called off a vote Thursday on a war powers resolution seeking to end President Trump's ability to strike Iran. Its abrupt cancellation came as Republicans were on the verge of losing the vote as several members were absent from the House floor. This follows Tuesday 50-47 vote by the Senate to advance a war powers resolution. Any vote in the House will have to wait until at least June 1st, when Congress returns from its Memorial Day recess. This comes as the U.S. and Iran continue to exchange proposals for a peace agreement through Pakistani mediators. Earlier today, Secretary of State Marco Rubio said indirect negotiations over a deal with Iran had seen, quote, a little bit of movement, and that's good, he said. Russia and China have condemned the Trump administration's indictment of 94-year-old former Cuban President Raul Castro on murder charges. Russia's foreign ministry accused the White House of, quote, unquote, attempts to tighten the sanctions noose and promised to provide active support to Cuba. China's foreign ministry said it always opposes unilateral sanctions that have no basis in international law. It added, quote, the United States should stop brandishing sanctions or judicial proceedings at Cuba and stop resorting to the threat of force at every turn, unquote. On Thursday, President Trump said it was likely he would order military strikes on Cuba.
3: Other presidents have looked at this for 50, 60 years doing something, and it looks like I'll be the one that does it, so would be happy to do it.
0: Lebanon's national news agency reports an Israeli strike in southern Lebanon's Tyre district has killed six people, including two paramedics and a Syrian child. The medics were reportedly killed in a double-tap strike after an initial strike on a motorcycle. The latest violence came despite a U.S.-brokered ceasefire that Israel's violated on a near-daily basis. Lebanon's health ministry reports Israeli attacks have killed nearly 3,100 people. Meanwhile, Lebanon's finance minister told Reuters the war could shrink the economy by at least 7% this year. Israel's deported more than 400 activists it abducted from a Gaza-bound humanitarian aid flotilla in international waters. On Thursday, members of the global Samud flotilla were flown from southern Israel to Istanbul, Turkey, aboard three chartered flights. They arrived with stories of physical and psychological abuse at the hands of their Israeli captors. This is U.S. activist Alex Colston.
4: In one of the prison boats, 35 people suffered fractures to their ribs. People said there was at least 12 sexual assaults that took place. People were tased. Me personally, I was kept in cuffs where I can't feel my hands anymore. I was kicked in the ribs multiple times.
0: The release of the Gaza flotilla members comes amidst global condemnation of Israeli National Security Minister Itamar Ben-Gvir, who published video of himself taunting dozens of handcuffed activists. In Greenland, hundreds of protesters gathered at the opening of a new U.S. consulate building in the capital Nuuk on Thursday to denounce President Trump's threats to annex the island. The protests came after Trump's special envoy to Greenland, Republican Governor Jeff Landry of Louisiana, made his first trip to the semi-autonomous Danish territory. Landry reportedly spoke on Saturday with President Trump, who told him to, quote, go there and make a bunch of friends, unquote. This is Nuuk resident Aaron Bang Isaacson.
5: It's just a really unpleasant reminder of people as commodities or as a product, as something that can be bought and sold. It's very unpleasant to witness, and I think this ruthless rhetoric, where military actions are not taken off the table, is completely wild and ruthless towards the people who live here.
0: Senate Republicans abruptly left Washington, D.C. Thursday for the Memorial Day recess without casting a vote for a $72 billion budget reconciliation bill to fund ICE and Border Patrol for 3 years. That's on top of the $170 billion provided to those agencies by Congress last year. This comes as President Trump faces a growing revolt among Republicans over his plans to use public funds to build a $1 billion ballroom at the White House, and the Justice Department's creation of a nearly $1.8 billion slush fund to compensate MAGA allies prosecuted by the Justice Department. Already, several prominent January 6 rioters have said publicly they'll seek a share of the fund, as have disgraced politicians George Santos and Rod Blagojevich. On Thursday, Senate Republicans met with Attorney General Todd Blanche behind closed doors. The Hill reports the meeting became a screaming fest after Blanche refused to limit who would be eligible to get paid by the fund. North Carolina Republican Senator Tom Tillis called the plan stupid on stilts.
6: Because it will invariably put us in a position where your taxpayer dollars and my taxpayer dollars could potentially compensate someone who assaulted a police officer, admitted their guilt, got convicted, got pardoned, and now we're going to pay them for that? That's absurd. The American people are going to reject this out of hand.
0: Meanwhile, congressional Democrats have introduced legislation to block the Trump's Justice Department's new slush fund. A bill authored by Maryland Congressman Jamie Raskin would bar the use of any federal funds to back the settlement and would limit payouts. Other legislation proposes a 100% tax on future beneficiaries. To see our interview with Congressmember Jamie Raskin, go to democracynow.org. In Arizona, Tucson advocates are demanding the release of activist DACA recipient Carla Toledo, who was violently detained at her home earlier this week. Federal immigration agents forced their way into Toledo's house to arrest her without reportedly showing a warrant. Toledo has lived in the U.S. since she was a year old and obtained Deferred Action for Childhood Arrivals, or DACA, which protects immigrants who came to the U.S. as children from deportation. But under Trump's second term, DACA recipients have been increasingly targeted. In Oregon, body camera footage obtained by the group Innovation Law Lab shows federal immigration agents pulling over a van of farm workers, then smashing the windows and using a facial recognition app to identify and arrest the workers without a warrant. The footage was disclosed as part of a class action lawsuit filed against the agent's violent tactics and racial profiling following the farm workers' detention in October. In related news, activists say at least 20 immigrants jailed at the Desert View Annex ICE detention facility in Atilano, California, have started a hunger strike to protest inhumane conditions, including medical neglect and unsafe drinking water. Immigrants also say food portions have been reduced, forcing them to have to purchase items sold in the commissary at exorbitant prices. The Adelanto ICE jail is operated by the private prison company Geo Group. At least four immigrants have died there since September. In Chicago, all charges against four activists who were arrested last year during mass protests against immigration raids outside the Broadview ICE facility have been dismissed. During a court hearing Thursday, the U.S. Attorney's Office admitted federal prosecutors committed misconduct during the grand jury proceedings that resulted in the indictments, including having conversations with grand jurors outside the courtroom. This was one of the most high-profile prosecutions against activists following Trump's so-called Operation Midway Blitz crackdown, when hundreds of mass federal immigration agents flooded the streets of Chicago. The defendants came to be known as the Broadview Six. Ultimately, four activists faced the remaining charges, including former candidate for the U.S. House, Kat Abu Ghazala. Here in Colorado, Democrats have censured their party's highest elected official, Governor Jared Polis, for granting clemency to an election denier who is convicted of tampering with voting systems. Last Friday, Governor Polis announced he was commuting the 9-year prison sentence of former Mesa County clerk Tina Peters, who was convicted of conspiring with allies of President Trump to breach voting systems in 2021 in an effort to prove Trump's claims of a rigged 2020 election. On Wednesday, the Colorado Democratic Party State Central Committee voted to rebuke Governor Polis, writing, quote, "reducing her sentence now under pressure from Donald Trump is not justice. It sends a message to future bad actors that election tampering has consequences unless you're friends with the president. That's a dangerous and disappointing precedent to set," unquote. The Democratic National Committee has released a post-election autopsy criticizing the failed 2024 presidential campaign. The release of the long-awaited 192-page document follows a months-long pressure campaign by party activists who protested DNC Chair Ken Martin's decision to keep the report secret. Martin had said he hoped to prevent a distraction ahead of the midterm elections. On Thursday, critics slammed the report as woefully incomplete and unsubstantiated, makes no mention of President Biden's decision to seek re-election, nor how Kamala Harris became the Democratic nominee without having to compete in primaries. It also makes no reference to the Biden administration's support for Israel. Graham Plattner, the frontrunner among Democrats seeking to challenge Maine Republican Senator Susan Collins in November, wrote, quote, "The words Gaza and genocide appear precisely zero times in the DNC autopsy. Turning a blind eye to crimes against humanity was a grave injustice and a terrible election strategy," unquote. In San Diego, more than 2,000 people gathered Thursday to mourn Amin Abdullah, Mansour Kazija, and Nader Awad, who were killed in a shooting at the city's largest mosque. The three victims were remembered as heroes as they attempted to stop two attackers when they opened fire at the Islamic Center of San Diego Monday. The center's imam, Taha Hussein, addressed the crowd during Thursday's Janaza Islamic funeral prayer service.
7: "Let's work together to stop this hatred, stop this racism, stop dehumanizing the Muslim community. So we can live together in this very diverse society, very diverse nation. We can live together as brothers and sisters, loving one another and working together for the betterment of our community and our society."
0: This comes as more details have emerged about one of the suspects, Caleb Vasquez, came to police attention more than a year before the mosque attack over his disturbing behavior, idolizing Nazis and mass shooters. Last year, police obtained a court order to confiscate dozens of his father's weapons from the family home. Vasquez had also been previously confined in an involuntary psychiatric hold. The new revelations came as part of documents filed in a San Diego court raising questions about the authorities' inability to prevent the mosque shooting. And Tennessee has called off the execution of Tony Carruthers after prison officials were unable to find a vein to administer lethal injection drugs. On Thursday, Republican Governor Bill Lee issued a one-year reprieve to Carruthers over the botched execution, which came despite his claims of innocence and demands for a new trial. Laura Porter, the executive director of the U.S. campaign to end the death penalty, told the New York Times, quote, "Tennessee has effectively made the case against the death penalty," unquote. And those are some of the headlines. This is Democracy Now!, democracynow.org, the War and Peace Report. I'm Amy Goodman in Denver with Juan Gonzalez in Chicago. Hi, Juan.
8: Hi, Amy, and welcome to all of our listeners and viewers across the country and around the world.
0: The deadly outbreak of Ebola in the Eastern Democratic Republic of the Congo has caused 177 suspected deaths out of 750 suspected cases in the DRC and neighboring Uganda. That's according to the World Health Organization. But officials believe the virus may have been spreading undetected for around 2 months, making the likely death toll much higher. On Thursday, officials of the Alliance Fleuve Congo, which includes the Rwanda-based M23 rebels who seized control of parts of the eastern DRC last year, confirmed a case of Ebola had been found in South Kivu province, which is hundreds of miles away from the epicenter. Authorities believe the first cases originated in Mangbualu, a region known for artisanal gold mining in the eastern Ituri province. Instability and weak health and infrastructure have made treating patients and containing the spread of the virus more difficult. On Thursday, protesters set fire to Ebola isolation tents at a hospital in the town of Rampara after a dispute erupted over the burial of a man suspected of dying of Ebola. A witness says the family had wanted to take the body for family burial at home, which can be dangerous.
9: I'm in Rampara. At the Rampara hospital, we're locked down. Look at the angry protesters. They're setting fire to the tents of the sick because they want to recover their bodies. And there are a few police officers who can't even contain the situation. A significant intervention is really needed.
0: We go now to Kinshasa, the capital of the DRC, where we're joined by Jimmy Munguriak. He is country director for Resource Matters in the DRC, an NGO that works on natural resource governance issues to ensure mineral and energy wealth generates benefits locally. He's also from Bunia, the capital city of the Ituri province. Jimmy, welcome to Democracy Now! Thank you so much for being with us. You're right near the epicenter of the Ebola outbreak. You're from that area, which you visited frequently in your work. If you can talk about the extent of the crisis and talk about the gold mining region there and why you see that as intimately connected, the conditions with the Ebola outbreak.
10: Thank you very much. Thank you for that question. Yeah, as you say today, Ebola outbreak is really, really a very urgent issue in the Mungwara region. And what make it even more urgent, because as you already said that, it was discovered after like 2 months since it started. That is one thing which make now the response to be not very easy in the area. But that area has some characteristics that is likely to make that the Ebola outbreak to be spread very, very quickly. I can mention some of them. Firstly, the access to the region is very, very difficult because of the poor road condition. And also in some areas, there is not even the road because it is a mining area, but more artisanal mining. And that brings to another issue or challenge that can make the outbreak, Ebola outbreak, to spread very quick is their behavior, the behavior of artisanal miners in the area. In their behavior, they trivialize everything almost. And even now, when the Ebola case is very real, some of those artisanal mining still think that Ebola does not exist, that it is a kind of curse in the region because of the gold in the area. So that one also make now the response to be not very, very effective in the area, because that behavior, since they believe that Ebola, they think that Ebola is not real Ebola, but it is some kind of disease which was thrown on the populations. And that comes also with those African culture, the way they consider things. And it makes now difficult Ebola to have a very strong response. And another challenge is that, you know, the area is really, as I mentioned, there is a poor road condition, but there is also not enough healthcare facilities compared now to the number of cases now. For example, now all the hospitals are populated with those who are sick. And now those who are still at home, they fear to go to the hospital because saying that when they reach the hospital, it will be told that they have Ebola. And no one need to die to say that I'm dead of Ebola, because if someone dies from Ebola, in the African culture, they still have a kind of consideration for the dead body. And when they manipulate the dead body, it is spreading again the Ebola outbreak. So those are some challenges. And another one is the insecurity in the zone. You know, the east part of the Congo have been in insecurity for many years. And now also where the Ebola started in the Mungwalu region, as I mentioned, that region is divided between two army groups. They are not rebels, but they are militias groups. And then to move from one side to another side of the area, maybe they need to go through those insecurity zones. And that means that those who are maybe affected at their home, they have now difficulties to reach the health facilities where it is. And that one also complicates a lot the response which can be given to Ebola spread. The government has taken some decisions just today to limit the gathering of people to a maximum of 50 people. But that decision has been taken this morning. But for those areas, as I said, in Mungwalu region and also the area around Mungwalu, it will not be easy to applicate those decisions from the government, from the provincial government, because they have their way of thinking, as I say, their behavior of trivializing everything. They will even trivialize that the decision from the government. And that is very, very dangerous for the area. And I think what the government should do is to see that how they deploy a lot of now beyond the sensitizations. I think it needs even some police accompaniment to make sure that the communities are obeying to those rules detected by the provincial government. Other way, it is very, very, very difficult. You are hearing about the statistic. Those are the official statistic. But on the ground, the statistic is very higher than what is official. Because when we talk about the death case for today, about more than 180 persons have already died of Ebola since it started. That is the official statistic. But it doesn't include those who are dying at home and

0: Congo.
1: Yeah, thank you. You know that Kinshasa is very, very far from Uganda. And from all that region of Mungwalu and Bunia, Uganda, especially Kampala, is considered to be like a capital for those who are in Mungwalu and in Bunia and all those areas, even in North Kivu. So they consider Uganda to be very closer. Even economically, all those these areas is depending on Uganda. So the Ebola outbreak is likely to be spread very quickly because there is a very high level of movement of people and goods between Uganda and Congo. But yesterday at night, the Uganda government also took some decisions, and about that the decisions is for the public transport used in the borders between Uganda and Congo. Now there might not be a public transport, so it is prohibited to have the public transport, and that decision was taken by Uganda, and it is the way of limit the Ebola to be spread to Uganda side. And also among those decisions is that the companies or the flights from Uganda to Congo will be closed after 48 hours. That means it is since tomorrow. All the flights from Uganda to Congo or to Congo, Uganda will not be operated. So that is some decision taken by Uganda to just to leave.
2: Jimmy Mugarek, we have to leave it there, but of course we're going to continue to cover this. Country director for the DRC, an NGO that works on natural resource governance to ensure DRC mineral and energy wealth generates benefits locally and contributes to a fair and inclusive energy transition. There is currently no vaccine for the Bundibugyo strain of the Ebola virus. The Coalition for Epidemic Preparedness Innovations, which funds the development of new vaccines, said at a press briefing in Geneva Thursday that it could be hard to meet their goal of developing a safe, effective vaccine within 3 months. This is CEPI board chair Jane Halton. We thought we had that clip, but some experts are saying the U.S. has been noticeably absent from the global health response following the withdrawal of the U.S. from the World Health Organization earlier this year and massive and abrupt funding cuts to global and domestic public health efforts and research. For more, we're joined by Matthew Kavanaugh, who is director of the Center for Global Health Policy and Politics at Georgetown University. Professor Kavanaugh, we just have a few minutes, but if you can talk about both the travel bans that the Trump administration is now imposing on foreigners who've traveled in the DRC, Uganda, and South Sudan, and the slashing of U.S. aid around the world, how that connects to what we're seeing with this surging Ebola virus.
3: Amy, thanks so much for covering this issue. The Trump administration came into office and slashed USAID, slashed all sorts of programs internationally, and many of us were very worried at the time that exactly this was going to happen. The Congolese epidemiologists and doctors and nurses who are confronting this are the best in the world. These are the global experts in how you stop an Ebola outbreak. But what we're seeing is that they're trying to do it without the tools that they need. You know, in 2022, there was an outbreak, and they were able to stop it, detect it in a few days, and stop it quite quickly. This time, we've seen a really different course because it's been so slow to be detected and so slow to respond. Now we're hearing that there are folks who are trying to respond on the front lines without gloves, without masks. This is in large part because hundreds of millions of dollars were cut by DOGE. The Democratic Republic of Congo used to be one of the biggest recipients of USAID funding, not just for surveillance activities that were happening, like trying to actually detect when there were spillovers like this that we're seeing right now, but also to fight AIDS, to fight malaria. thousands of health workers were laid off because the Trump administration issued this stop work order. And so what we're seeing now is folks without the tools

0: to be able to respond. And instead, what we're seeing, the major, major push is a travel ban, which is theater. It's not public health response. And I think it's part and parcel of a racist immigration policy that front and center tries to, you know, say that we can somehow protect Americans by keeping people out and keeping viruses out. And we know that that's a failed strategy, right? We've seen it in AIDS, we've seen it in COVID, we've seen it again and again and again. Travel bans are not public health. They're simply theater that make it look like they're doing something, when what we know is needed is building those isolation facilities, getting people the PPE they need. That's the actual response. And unfortunately, the U.S. has now cut hundreds of millions of dollars, huge disruptions to the DRC's health system, which means people are really struggling to respond.
1: And Matt, what about this whole issue of the U.S. withdrawing from the World Health Organization, how that affects a situation, a crisis like this, and the importance of community health care workers on the front lines when an epidemic like this erupts?
0: That's right. The World Health Organization is the global responder to all sorts of things and the global platform for pandemic preparedness and response. When the United States withdrew from the World Health Organization, we have been the biggest funder, the biggest supporter since its founding. It means that WHO last year had to lay off 2,000 people worldwide, especially in Africa and at headquarters. That's had a major impact on their capacity to be able to respond to things. And the bigger picture here is that it's not just the United States, right? We've seen that not only did the World Health Organization, did the United States withdraw from the WHO, but so too did Argentina at the urging of the Trump administration. But we're seeing this kind of rising attacks on WHO from right-wing forces in the UK, in Italy, around the world, who are trying to dismantle these international institutions because they stand in the way of a bigger project that's a right-wing project. But what we need right now is to invest in these global public goods. And my huge concern is that at this point, we're not seeing countries of the world that want to actually respond, want to support WHO, actually rallying in the way that they need to. Ministers of Health are meeting right now in Geneva at the World Health Assembly, and what we should be seeing is massive influx of funding to WHO and a strong political support, but we're not seeing that. And so I'm really worried that the kind of right-wing project is actually achieving what it's trying to do, which is dismantling these international institutions. And they are, as you were saying, deeply linked to these local folks on the ground, because it is getting them the resources that they need, getting them the protective equipment, because these community health workers that were, you know, thousands of which were laid off by the DOGE cuts, they might be doing malaria care, but it's somebody that walks into the clinic with a fever that they then detect might be Ebola and then respond. It's these frontline health workers who we're trying to mobilize to be able to go do the contact tracing so that you find every single person that somebody with Ebola has been in contact with, and yet organizations have had to lay them off. And so we really are in a geopolitically driven pandemic. This is not just an outbreak of a virus. This really is a politically driven pandemic. Or epidemic. It's not a pandemic at this point, I should be very clear.
2: And if you, Professor Kavanaugh, can talk more about the travel bans and how efficient, effective they are.
0: When we are responding to an outbreak, the way that you do it is to fight it at the source. You need to be able to get supplies in, supplies out, have people move around the world. A travel ban simply says that Ugandans and Congolese people and people from South Sudan are no longer allowed to come to the United States. This only encourages people to simply lie. Right? The travel ban, we've seen it again and again and again. They simply don't work. Obviously, we're in a globalization era. How hard is it for someone to take a flight from one place to another, and then say on the form, no, I haven't been in that place? That's simple. Public health is based on trust. And all travel bans do is they tell people, not only do you, you know, are you not trusted, but also, by the way, somebody's out to get you, trying to cripple the economy of these countries. These are countries with millions and millions of people who are far, as you heard Jimmy saying, you know, hundreds of miles away from the outbreak zone. And yet you're going to try to shut down transport to and from there. That actually undermines the response rather than supporting it at a time when we need to be actually getting people what they need.
2: I want to thank you for being with us, Matthew Kavanaugh, Director of the Center for Global Health Policy and Politics at Georgetown University, speaking to us from Washington, D.C. Stephen Colbert signed off last night for the final time as host of The Late Show on CBS. What does that have to do with the massive mega media mergers that are taking place? Back in a minute.

0: Diawara performing Fenfo, which means something to say, here on Democracy Now! This is Democracy Now!, democracynow.org, the War and Peace Report. I'm Amy Goodman in Denver. Juan Gonzalez is in Chicago. Well, the late-night comedian Stephen Colbert signed off last night for the final time as host of The Late Show on CBS. Special guests on that final broadcast included Paul McCartney, who performed the Beatles' classic Hello, Goodbye, with help from Colbert and Elvis Costello and John Baptiste and others. Over the past 11 years, Stephen Colbert was one of the most vocal critics of President Trump on network TV. His show was canceled last July after he criticized CBS's parent company, Paramount, for agreeing to pay $16 million to settle a $20 billion lawsuit brought by President Trump. The settlement came as Paramount was seeking the Trump FCC, that's the Federal Communications approval, for a merger with Skydance. This is part of what Colbert said at the time.
1: Now, I believe this kind of complicated financial settlement with a sitting government official has a technical name in legal circles. It's big fat bribe, because this all comes as Paramount's owners are trying to get the Trump administration to approve the sale of our network to a new owner, Skydance.
0: The Trump administration approved the Paramount-Skydance merger just a week after CBS announced Colbert's ouster. At the time, CBS Colbert was canceled for, quote, financial reasons, even though Colbert had been consistently the top-rated late-night host. Last year, Trump wrote online, "I absolutely love that Colbert got fired," unquote. Early this morning at 1:52 a.m. Eastern, President Trump posted a message online again celebrating the end of Colbert's show, writing, quote, "Thank goodness he's finally gone," unquote. In March, the chair of the Federal Communications Commission, Brendan Carr, celebrated the cancellation of Colbert's show as part of a broader Trump-led campaign against the news media. This is Carr speaking at CPAC, the Conservative Political Action Conference.
2: President Trump took on the fake news media, and President Trump is winning. Look at the results so far. PBS defunded, NPR defunded, Joy Reid gone from MSNBC, Sleepy Eyes Chuck Todd gone, Jim Acosta gone, John Dickerson gone, Colbert is leaving, CBS is under new ownership, and soon enough CNN is going to have new ownership as well. So we're not...
0: Earlier this week, one of Stephen Colbert's final guests, Bruce Springsteen, directly criticized President Trump and the Ellison family, David and Larry Ellison, which now controls Paramount.
3: I'm here in support tonight for Stephen because you're the first guy in America who's lost his show because we got a president who can't take a joke. And because Larry and David Ellison feel they need to kiss his to get what they want, so these are. Anyway, Stephen, these are small-minded people. They got no idea what the freedoms of this beautiful country are supposed to be about.
0: So that was Bruce Springsteen this week, one of the final guests of Stephen Colbert. And right now, the Ellisons with Paramount Skydance are trying to merge in a more than $100 billion mega merger with Warner Brothers Discovery. Warner Brothers Discovery owns HBO, owns CNN, and of course Paramount owns CBS. So CNN, CBS, HBO would all be under the same roof. To talk more about the end of Stephen Colbert's show, Trump's threats to the press and media consolidation, we're joined here in Denver by David Sirota, founder and editor-in-chief of The Lever. His recent book is titled Master Plan, The Hidden Plot to Legalize Corruption in America. David, how does this fit into your view of corruption in the United States? How does the final show of Colbert, though the most watched show on late night, being canceled and him being ousted, connect to these mega mergers that are consolidating the media?
4: Well, I think it's a data point in a number of data points. I mean, the Colbert tale that you just told, also there was a concurrent situation with Jimmy Kimmel and a merger about local TV stations, the Tegna Nexstar merger. Jimmy Kimmel had said something that apparently Brendan Carr and the Trump administration and the MAGA movement didn't like after the death of the murder of Charlie Kirk, and the television network faced pressure from Carr and others to essentially throw Jimmy Kimmel off the air. So I think we see this over and over again, where the Trump administration is weaponizing its power over mergers to try to get what it wants in the media space. And I think that's I wouldn't call that a new level of corruption. We saw the Nixon administration quite famously back in the day try to weaponize its merger approval process on behalf of its allies and its donors as well. But it is a resurrected tactic from the Nixon era that is a kind of corruption that's outside of, frankly, the traditional kinds of corruption that we've gotten used to. I mean, traditional corruption that we talk about in Master Plan and we document in Master Plan is about legalizing campaign contributions. This is actually weaponizing, as you mentioned, lawsuits where Trump is trying to extract money from various large corporations, using the merger approval process potentially as a tool to extract those settlements and extract financial remuneration to Donald Trump himself. And I think ultimately, as it affects the media situation, it creates a chilling effect, right? I mean, everybody who is currently working in media, certainly for big corporations that may have business before the Trump administration, everybody knows that they, in what they're doing, whether it's reporting or commentary or anything else, that they may get crosswise with Donald Trump, and the corporate boss may not like that because the corporate boss may have business with the Trump administration. So I think beyond just a sort of heavy-handed censorship problem, you have a potential self-censorship problem. And I think that's actually arguably the point from the Trump administration and people like Brendan Carr, to send a chilling effect message to the entire media and the entire political discourse.
5: And David, meanwhile, the six Democratic senators sent a letter to the chairman of the FCC, Brendan Carr, demanding that he conduct a rigorous and thorough review of Paramount's reliance on foreign wealth funds from Saudi Arabia, Qatar, and the United Arab Emirates, to pay for almost $110 billion to acquire Warner Brothers Discovery. In the past, the federal government has really been strict about the limits of foreign ownership or investment in American media companies. What's happening here in terms of the foreign control regulations of the FCC?
4: Yeah, I mean, it's a great question. There's reporting that says that the FCC may approve up to a 49.5% ownership, or even ultimately up to 100% ownership, foreign ownership, of the new merged Paramount Warner Brothers corporation if the merger goes through. They're asking essentially the FCC to waive longstanding ownership laws. And to be clear, let's remember, Brendan Carr of the FCC wrote parts of the Project 2025 document, the document setting the agenda for Trump's second term, in which Carr said that he wanted to get rid of ownership caps. Now, obviously, this conflicts with the whole notion of America first that you hear Trump talking all about, where we are potentially going to have the largest or among the largest media conglomerates in the country, in the world, but operating in our country, affecting the democratic discourse that is in part or up to potentially fully owned by foreign sovereign wealth funds, controlled in part by foreign governments. I mean, it kind of boggles the mind about what that means for our democracy, right? Because media corporations, as distinct from, you know, a corporation that just makes a physical product, media corporations have a disproportionate impact on the democratic, small d democratic and election discourse. Now, in the future, you may have a situation where foreign governments via sovereign wealth funds have a disproportionate power to affect the way we conduct our United States American democracy.
5: There's also a new report that James Murdoch has recently agreed to acquire New York Magazine and Vox Media Podcast Network in a deal valued at about $300 million. Talk about who James Murdoch is and his impact.
4: Yeah, I mean, James Murdoch is you know, he's part of the Murdoch family, but he has had kind of an ouster or a kind of conflict reportedly with Rupert Murdoch and with Lachlan Murdoch and essentially left Rupert Murdoch's empire. And James Murdoch has been depicted as somebody with more moderate Democratic leaning politics. And now he is investing in a sort of independent, somewhat independent media properties and making a play for that. I mean, I think we will see what that means. My concern on that is somewhat less about James Murdoch's politics and more about the fact that digital media and podcast media have been some of the last remaining places where there really has been some vibrant, independent, non-corporate media. And so the concern would be, is that going away? Is that space now going to be even more encroached by corporate, large corporate entities? But I do think the jury remains out on that. It's not clear how James Murdoch is going to run that company.
0: Well, David Sirota, this is a conversation that continues. Founder and editor-in-chief of The Lever, author of The Master Plan, The Hidden Plot to Legalize Corruption in America. David, I look forward to seeing you Saturday at the KGNU benefit at the C Center, the cinema here in Denver. They're screening Steal the Story, Please, about Democracy Now and independent media. The fundraiser is at 4:30, I think, the film at 6:30 on Saturday night. And you can check that out at kgnu.org. But I'm also thrilled to be going to the ribbon-cutting ceremony of KGNU, a gem in the community radio network in this country. It's taking place in Boulder today at 1 o'clock. It is moving into its own community and cultural center and resilience hub. It is amazing to see, as we look at corporate media consolidating, the growth of independent media. Also, Steal the Story, Please, is playing in Denver at the C Center for the next week, and in Boulder at the Dairy Cinema. We did a fundraiser for KGNU there last night, and it will continue to play through the week. Just check out democracynow.org and also stealthestory.org. Well, speaking about corporate power, coming up, Karen Howe, the author of Empire of AI.

0: Plague of the Forsaken by the late folk musician Michael Hurley, performing in Democracy Now! Studios. This is Democracy Now!, democracynow.org, The War and Peace Report. I'm Amy Goodman in Denver for the theatrical release of Steal the Story, Please, and Juan Gonzalez is in Chicago. We end today's show looking at recent news on the fight over regulating artificial intelligence and the growing community resistance to AI data centers. On Thursday, President Trump abruptly canceled a scheduled ceremony where he was expected to sign a new executive order on AI regulations. Several top tech executives, including Elon Musk, Meta founder Mark Zuckerberg, and David Sachs, reportedly warned Trump about the regulations. Meanwhile, Meta has sent layoff notices to about 8,000 workers, or about 10% of the social media giant's workforce, as the company pivots to AI. This comes as Mark Zuckerberg acknowledged in an all-hands meeting to workers that Meta's training AI data on its own workforce. In other AI news, a federal jury in California Monday rejected Elon Musk's $150 billion lawsuit against OpenAI and Sam Altman. The jury ruled Musk waited too long to sue over the matter. To talk about this and more, we're joined by Karen Howe, author of the award-winning book Empire of AI, Dreams and Nightmares in Sam Altman's AI. It's now out in paperback. She's just helped launch the AI Resist List to document acts of resistance to the AI industry across the world. Karen, thanks so much for joining us from London. Though we only have a few minutes, if you could start off by talking about looking back across the pond to the United States, what happened yesterday? There was going to be an executive order on AI restrictions, and then apparently in consultation with Musk and Sachs, two of the PayPal mafia, and Zuckerberg, Trump canceled the executive order signing.
1: Hi, Amy. Thanks so much for having me. I mean, I think this is a perfect illustration of what the moment that we're in right now, where these really powerful tech billionaires have fused with the state and are trying to override what the people actually want. 80% of Americans in the latest polling are concerned about AI. They support AI regulation. And because of the pressure that they've been applying to elected officials, there was actually, in fact, potentially going to be some momentum on that at the federal front. And of course, now there's this setback because the tech billionaires stopped it.
2: I wanted to ask you, in terms of the massive movement that's developed in the country, especially against data centers, that cuts across all political views. You're seeing Americans turning out by the hundreds and thousands in local city council and county meetings opposing these data centers. Could you talk about that movement and as part of this resistance?
1: This has been one of the most remarkable stories in the last year. In 2025, these data center protests successfully stalled over $100 billion worth of these facilities. I think part of the reason why so many communities are mobilizing, and it really does cut across political lines, as you mentioned, is because this is a manifestation of the thing that at the heart of what so many Americans are angry about right now, which is that there's this huge chasm in American society where there are these, you know, we're minting the first trillionaire in the world while simultaneously so many Americans are just trying to afford their basic life and trying to put food on the table for their kids. And in come these data centers, they're physical manifestation of this because they consume an enormous amount of energy, they consume fresh water resources, they're hiking up people's utility prices and exacerbating that affordability crisis, all in the name of producing a technology that is concentrating yet more wealth in the hands of those very same billionaires.
2: And in terms of companies doing massive layoffs in the tech industry, California Governor Gavin Newsom issued an executive order calling on state agencies to explore ways to protect and prepare workers for the AI-related job losses. Your reaction?
1: One of the things that I think people misunderstand about these layoffs is they think that it indicates somehow AI is successfully replacing all of these workers. But what's important to understand is these tech companies, they're trying to get cost efficiencies now, in part because they're spending an extraordinary amount of money trying to develop AI technologies. And they're actually making a future bet that when they lay off the current human employees to gain current cost efficiencies, that they will hopefully then be able to automate them away later with AI. But it's not, in fact, a representation of what AI can currently do. But there are plenty of other sectors outside of the AI industry that are now doing the same thing. They're also trying to make this future bet that they will be able to automate workers. And so that is what's actually having this cascading effect on the job market, where AI is being used as a justification to accelerate layoffs.
0: And can you finally, Karen Howe, in this last 30 seconds, talk more about the AI resist list?
1: This is a project that I did with a group of journalists, critical scholars, and AI researchers documenting resistance movements around the world. It is meant to center hope. It is meant to center action. And it shows all the different creative ways that anyone can actually participate in applying pressure to the AI industry, holding it accountable, and in fact, shaping the trajectory of this technology.
0: Well, I want to thank you so much for joining us. Karen Howe is the author of Empire of AI, Dreams and Nightmares, and Sam Altman's Open AI, now out in paperback. We will link to the AI resist list. A very happy birthday to Mike DeFilippo, and a happy belated birthday to Buffy Fernandez. We thank you so much all for being with us. I'm in Denver. There'll be a screening of the film Steal the Story, Please at the C Center Cinema in Denver, and it is also at the Dairy in Boulder all through this weekend. The big fundraiser for KJNU is Saturday at 4:30 with the film at 6:30. 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Then I'll be in Albuquerque at the Guild Cinema, where the film opens this weekend, and you can check that out at stealthestory.org. I'm Amy Goodman in Denver with Juan Gonzalez in Chicago. Thanks so much for joining us.

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2: 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There we are.
0: KLKT and KLKT.
3: Yeah.
2: Yeah.
3: We got it.
2: The new setup, baby.
3: We did it, dude. That was way less painful than it's always been.
2: Absolutely. What's up, everyone? Welcome back to High Noon.
3: This is Caldwell County's only hip-hop show. You're hanging out with... I'm DJ Alex or whatever, and what's your name again?
2: Man, I'm just your local hip-hop homie, DJ Such.
3: Yup. We got a good show today?
2: Yeah, man. I think we're going to have a little fun, spin some music.
3: DJ Such is now official.
2: Yes.
3: So we got a whole set by him. I don't even know what's coming up, so I'm really excited.
2: This is the first official, fully official High Noon.
3: See, now I got to get you the air horn. So I'll just do that in the background now.
2: I hope everyone is doing good today. I hope everyone's having a fun weekend. It is Friday, so let's kick off with some hip-hop and get at it.
3: Let's do it.
2: We're going for Texas right off the rip, baby.
3: Nice.
2: High Noon.
3: High Noon.
4: Off in a swing. Big Hashi send you. If I don't like you, then I don't. And I will not pretend to. Long live Delio and long live PJ. Shout out to that West Dallas. Swung down the freeway. Way back in the gap. Boys had to watch their mouth. Cause sharks turn to trout when caught in that fish trap. Real Dallas cowboy with a boot on their neck. And since we own the Cowboys, that was a motherfucker catch.
5: Cliff, baby, 67, 35. Merging on the highway where them two collide.

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1: Oh yeah. We're gonna bring it down a little bit, man. Groovy. I know we're over here grooving too much.
0: You guys, I wish we had a camera right now because we are grooving right now.
1: What's up, everyone?
0: Nothing. Just listening to cool rap songs with my friend DJ Such.
1: Yeah. I'm looking across the table at my partner in rhyme, Alex or whatever. So I think it's a good day, man.
0: You guys are listening to High Noon, Caldwell County's only all hip hop radio station show. Radio station show. Yeah.
1: There you go. Yeah, you know, 107.9 KLKT.
0: It works. Listen, I'm off the hot seat tonight or today because we got DJ Such doing his first official solo DJ set. So shout out DJ Such.
1: I'm just gonna, you know, I'll take the brunt of it.
0: He's
1: Don't worry, brother.
0: Killing it, guys. He's killing it.
1: What'd you think of the music, brother?
0: It was good. It was very, it was really hyped up. Like, it's good, like, to start kind of the weekend that way. You know what I mean? Yeah. Start your afternoon that way. But really cool stuff, man.
1: Yeah, you're digging it, man?
0: Way different than I thought you were gonna do with that first set. So that's kind of cool.
1: Oh, man. We gotta keep it exciting a little bit. Why don't we go through a couple of the tracks, brother?
0: I'm so into it. Let's talk about it.
1: So we started off with I Done Swung, which is this crazy track from Hashi Senjo, man.
0: Yes, okay. Tell me about this person.
1: This dude's out of Dallas, man. And I don't know much about him, I'll be honest. My cousin, Young Player, shout out to him, man.
0: Yeah.
1: One of Lockhart's old school MCs.
0: What's his name?
1: Young Player, man.
0: Yeah.
1: He just put me on to this dude a couple weeks ago, and I was like, wow, this is so Texas, dude. We got to do it, man.
0: It's very Texas.
1: And then we followed it up by the Boss Hog Slim Thug with I Run, dude. A great sample and play on.
0: Yeah, that was really good.
1: Then we hit it with the classic Sitting Sideways by Paul Wall,
0: you
1: of
0: got
1: course.
0: To. You know, if... We're doing all Texas. Exactly. You gotta put Paul Wall in the mix.
1: Wait. We go to Tennessee for a second with 3-6 Mafia's Dope Boy Fresh, but featuring Chamillionaire from Texas.
0: There you go. It's nice to take a little vacation out there. Laid low. Came back to Texas.
1: Exactly. And then we finished it off with a little Tech N9ne's Hood Go Crazy
0: that
1: featuring
0: was
1: 2 Chainz.
0: So good.
1: It's so much fun, dude.
0: Tech N9ne is a guy that I'm always, every time I'm like, who is that? It's Tech N9ne doing.
1: Oh, just a machine.
0: Yeah,
1: dude.
0: Machine. Dude.
1: Independent. Just genius, dude.
0: Insane.
1: So
0: we got some more good stuff coming up.
1: Why don't we get to spinning some more hip hop here on High Noon, brother?
0: Sounds good. I'll relax while you do all the hard stuff.
1: Let's do it, brother, here on KOKT's High Noon, baby.

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1: All right, let's hear this betting music. Yeah! Sick, dude. Let's go sledding.
2: You thought it was going to be something hip-hop. No, sir.
1: This is pretty gangster, though.
2: Yeah, we're just going to do the little peanuts in the background. You know, some feel-good music.
1: Exactly.
2: Why not, dude?
1: I don't care who. I don't care how hood you are. I don't care how hardcore you think you are. You're going to like some peanuts in the background music.
2: No, I was making this set list. I added this in at like 1:30 in the morning.
1: Oh,
2: when
1: really?
2: I was very... feeling very high noonish.
1: Yeah.
2: So, you know, I was like, top this of the high fun. Noon. Yeah. So, how you
1: no,
2: doing?
1: No, this
2: brother?
1: Is great. I'm doing great, dude.
2: Yeah,
1: you are killing it on the deck right now. And, folks, he's got a hurt wrist, too, and he's still killing it.
2: Oh, man. We're not doing vinyl, dude.
1: Yeah, dude. We're going to take a pic of that, put it on Instagram. But no, I that was a good set. That was awesome. What did we listen to?
2: So, we started off with Ritz from Atlanta featuring Mike Posner.
1: Yes, dude. You're telling me about this guy.
2: Yeah, people always forget about him, dude.
1: I forget about Ritz. Yeah. It's a tasty cracker, but I forget that it's a good rapper.
2: Exactly.
1: Whoa, that was good.
2: Look at you, Caliente cracker.
1: I'm trying.
2: We also had Regulate from Warren G.
1: Of course.
2: You know.
1: Of course we did.
2: Hit it with some Tupac's California Love.
1: Oh, every time they say Sacktown in Sacramento, I jump in there.
2: Yeah, and then we finished that little bit off with the legend, rest in peace, DMX.
1: Yes, dude.
2: Next one will give it.
1: I mean, that's still one of the scariest songs, you know what I mean?
2: It's
1: like
2: so aggressive.
1: It's so hard. And I feel like, you know, how old is that song now?
2: Dude, it's like 25 years,
1: and
2: dude.
1: And it's still like nothing's come close to it.
2: Oh, it's a powerhouse track, dude.
1: It's crazy, man.
2: So, what are you doing tonight, brother?
1: I don't know. It's Friday. I heard about this little show going on near Plum Creek.
2: Yeah, man.
1: Yeah, it's No Recess.
2: Yes, I heard it's a Nirvana tribute.
1: Yeah, dude. It's going to be good. Apparently, the guy's band... his kid is also playing in the opening band.
2: Oh, that's awesome,
1: yeah,
2: dude.
1: For sure. It's going to be rad. Yeah. But for more information on that, I guess you can check out Plum Creek Records TX on Instagram.
2: It might be on KLKT.org.
1: It might be on KLKT.org.
2: Yeah, you can always check that out.
1: That's a good website, too. KLKT.org/events. Sorry, we're all high noonin.
2: Exactly. Well, how about we get back to the hip-hop then, man?
1: Yes, for sure.
2: Let's hit it with another Dre classic. Why not?
1: Yeah,
2: why
1: no, of
2: not?
1: Course.
2: It's Dr. Dre,
1: I'll
2: man.
1: Never say no to that. This is High Noon, Caldwell County's only hip-hop show.
2: Yes, sir.

0: time.
1: Oh yeah,
0: man, that was an exciting set.
1: Yeah, man, this has been such a fun High Noon.
0: Yeah,
1: brother.
0: Man, happy High Noon to all that celebrate out there, all the people listening. Hope you guys are having an awesome Friday. 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If you're somewhere else,
1: yes,
0: let us know.
1: Wherever you are.
0: Yeah, if you want to know more about the show and the set list that we play, I'm going to make a graphic right after the show of DJ Such's set. You can check us out on Instagram at High Noon Texas.
1: Yeah.
0: That's all I got to say. It's all on you.
1: Well, we'll just go over the last couple songs real fast, dude. We did Forgot About Dre, of course.
0: I didn't.
1: Yeah, of course not, dude. Can't. But apparently he forgot about the detox.
0: Yes, I know.
1: 25 years later. We're still waiting for that. Yep. Hand us the album.
0: Yep.
1: And then my personal goal right now, some Doomtree.
0: Doomtree.
1: I'm just going to keep playing them.
0: Yeah, not saying anything. We're just playing them a lot.
1: Yeah, and if Des is listening, look, man, you shoot your shot at Megan Thee Stallion every week, so I'm going for Dessa, dang it.
0: Dude, I got a blessing for my wife, though. It's fine.
1: You know what? I'm just going to hope for the best.
0: There you go. We'll be tagging her. This is a joke. Satire.
1: After that, we followed it off with As We Enter, the Distant Relatives album from Nas and
0: good.
1: Damian Marley.
0: We talked about that last week on the show.
1: It's just so crazy, man. But
0: I love Jamaican influence rap, man.
1: Yes, dude. And I think we got time for one more.
0: Cool.
1: Dude. And I'm gonna leave it with a curveball, dude.
0: Okay.
1: It's gonna be a heck of a curveball. Right. I did this one just to really throw you off.
0: Oh, good.
1: This is a track from the powerhouse DJ group, The Executioners.
0: Yes, dude.
1: But it's featuring the original lineup of Linkin Park, which was just Mike Shinoda, the drummer, and Mr. Han, the DJ.
0: Sweet.
1: Alongside, rest in peace, the legendary Wayne Static of Static X, dude.
0: What?
1: Yes, dude.
0: Okay,
1: cool. It's this crazy collaborative track, and the intro makes me think of High Noon. So, dang it, we're gonna do it.
0: I'm excited.
1: Everybody that's listening, thanks for riding with us on this High Noon afternoon.
0: Yeah, definitely. Thank you guys so much. Have a good Friday, and I am so excited to hear this song coming up.
1: Let's get out of here, brother.
0: Let's do it.
1: Peace.
2: Ugly stories. Watch them flee. 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

This one is called The Ugliest Man in Town. I sing it in the first person, of course, but it doesn't really... No, don't agree with that. Handsome guys get girls that are pretty. Other guys make it because they're clever and witty. But the only love I ever got, I got out of pity. 'Cause I'm the ugliest man in town. Yeah, I drive down the street in a Rolls Royce car, use $100 bills when I light my cigar.

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1: Aye.

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1: Well, I saw her at 9.
0: I saw her at 9:45.
1: I don't think so.
0: Good luck to you.
1: Good luck to you.
0: I hope she don't hurt you.
1: Same ride back.

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I wonder if there's a restaurant called Hong Kong Garden. I've actually never heard that Susie and the Banshees song before. It was a lot of fun. Well, it's the 5 o'clock hour here on KLKT. And you know what that means. You're here in Parle's Bad Cavern with me, your host, Parle. I'll be bringing you EDM of various varieties. And, money phone! And all kind of all over the, you know, the eclectic electric rodeo that we try to run around here. Starting you off with some, it's a Fantagram When I'm Small, but it's a rework by Jacqueline Hyde. So, and also we have a brand new deck in here, which comes from wonderful members like yourself. So thank you for helping us keep the station fresh and the equipment good. And just a reminder, you're listening to KLKT 107.9 Lockhart, Texas. Is that not that one? Oh, okay, hold on. Brand new board. Still getting the hang of it. Gotta arm these bad boys.

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1: Welcome to the world of music.
0: Oh, that is not it. This bottom drive, man, it'll jump on you. There we go.

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1: Man, I heard that one on a mixtape that just got released. I could not resist. There's another good one he did. An old big boy song called Shutterbug. Maybe I'll play that one another week, but not quite the vibe. Up next, we got some more for you here in Parle's Bad Cavern on KLKT 107.9 Lockhart, Texas.
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1: Agradecemos el apoyo para nuestra estación KLKT a Mario's Tacos, que sirven a nuestra comunidad de Lockhart desde el año 2001. 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
0: And we're back with Parlsbeck Cavern for more Cave Rave. Up next, I have a special one for you. This is actually Porter Robinson and Nina Jirachi teamed up, and as far as I know, there's no official release of this yet, because both recordings were taken live from EDC, and I think whatever Porter's show is, Secret Sky, I don't remember. But a guy named Scratch Cat basically mastered both versions and pulled out all the crowd sounds and tried the best to, like, really liven it up. So until we get an official release, this is Scratch Cat's remix of WannaCry.

So if that's Scratch Doctor's rework, or sorry, Scratch Cat, man, I cannot wait for the original release. Up next, we've got some Panu. This one's actually from 2008, but still fantastic and new to me.

All right, so we've got a brand new jam coming up from, I think it's called Camel and Cat or something, and then being helped out by this dude named Alt Grandma, which I looked up his music, and it's nothing like I expected from that name. And also, we have a special guest in the studio. Hold on, I'm just like, what do you want to go by? Okay, Aya is here, and she's going to be enjoying some Parle's Bad Cavern cave rave action with us. So we're mainly just going to do some rim shots and see how you feel about these jams.

0: All right, so as I apologize, it's all brand new equipment. I really miss our on-air light so for everybody. But that just goes to show that we're such good little citizens, even when we don't know we're being listened to.
1: Good citizens.
0: What did you think about that last one?
1: Oh, yeah, I like it.
0: All right.
1: It's
0: cool.
1: Fun. It's a vibe.
0: It's approved.
1: It's approved.
0: All right, so up next, we got some... Let me pop open double track. So, yeah, as a refresher, that was Cool Star by Cat and Calmel. Gonna go kind of more towards the EDM side of things now. How do you feel about trance generally? Like, was it like a thing for you?
1: For me?
0: Yeah.
1: No.
0: Well, it's gonna get real weird when we get into the nightcore situation, though.

0: Yeah.
1: It's a rework of an old Cascade jam. Any thoughts on that one?
2: Oh, yeah. No, yeah. It's a familiar song.
1: Oh, yeah?
2: Yeah.
1: Got some cool dance moves for that one?
2: Oh, always.
0: All right, let's hit the PSA.
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0: 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And remember,
1: only you can prevent wildfires.
2: Brought to you by the USDA Forest Service, your state forester, and the Ad Council.
3: So this next one's by a gentleman new to me named Tyboy Digital. And there's just something so very strange about him and his production style. And I guess he's affiliated with a group called Drain in Thailand or something. So got a guy called Sweetium. Yeah, Sweetium is his backup on this one. Absolutely wild. Love his bright yellow shoes.
4: Hey, it's your boy Tybo, man. You're watching Montreality DVD. Let's go.

Toy Boy really won my heart with this one. This is my introduction to him, and just intensely wonderful English lyrics. And the top comment on the video was like, I feel like this is what would be playing in a Romanian bar on a TV somewhere. So up next, we're going to have some really nightcore adjacent and then an actual nightcore song. And I know that it's only barely tolerable to most human beings, so we'll try to keep it short to those two tracks, and then we'll come up into the drum and bass section and lead out with some fun webby stuff. 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Get ready.

you're on over there. I would say this is kind of the insanity that one might expect to find if you let the kids, like, YouTube algorithm going too long. kind of a situation. But up next, we actually have a proper Nightcore jam. Yeah, it's a genre that, like, I don't know, just does, it barely got any rep from 2010 to about 2016. It was very brief, but I like it from time to time. This is also your alarm clock song of the week.

0: I'm a pretty great multitasker. I can wash dishes and do laundry.
1: I can roller skate while walking my dog.
0: I can even order lunch while doing my homework. But I can't use my phone while driving. A distracted driver is one of the leading causes of death in the United States. So when it comes to driving, please, don't be a multitasker.
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3: I was driving back into Lockhart this morning from Austin, and there was a sign that said, like, don't let your last words be a text. Yeah, like, don't let your last words be an emoji would be more effective. Like, oh, man, yeah, no.
4: Yeah, I don't text and drive.
3: Yeah, it's good. Keep your eyes up out there, buddy.
4: Yeah.
3: All right, so up next we got a Frank Ocean remix. That I really like it. It's gonna be a little wubby, a little slower, and then we're gonna get down into some super deep, weird, psychedelic wubs. But that'll be about it for the show. Thanks for listening, everybody. Carlsbad Cavern, BBC, keep it locked.

Well, this has been Parle's Bad Cavern for this week, the 22nd of, I think it's May, March, I don't even, what is time? But thank you for guest starring with us, magical mystery person. See y'all next week.

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